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0: he doesn't deserve to be excoriated and abused the way he has because he's supporting the better candidate.
1: Well, I mean, that's the sad part of it, because you're working towards a common goal. And the common goal is law and order and safety and security and justice also. But what's bothering me the most is that DAs like yourself, attorneys generals around the country, there's an inundation of money to harm and to hurt and to get people that believe in justice and law and order to cause them to lose, so that it's kind of a backdoor way of implementing the DSA agenda. That part bothers me the most.
0: And it should bother all of your listeners, too. The fact that we're coming into an election season here next month, less than 30 days to go, and you hear that people are not fired up to get to the polls. If people don't get fired up to the polls and go to the polls, our world is going to change in ways that people are going to regret sitting home and not going to the ballot boxes in November. People need to get motivated. People need to get energized, and they need to get out there because the impacts are going to be real and elections are going to have consequences.
1: You know, this is one of the rare examples of people that may be part of different parties. And you have the sheriff, a Democrat, you're a Republican, and working together for the good of the community, as evidenced by those incredible statistics you mentioned, 49% decrease in homicide and all these other crimes. Jim, we appreciate you. We're glad. It's just refreshing to see this. And it just stood out to me as like, wow, this is a rare example of bipartisanship for the benefit of people. And I just wish both of you the best of luck. And I know this is an important race that you're in.
0: Yes, sir. It sure is. I appreciate you giving me a couple of minutes here. And I hope that people will check out my website, JimO'NeilForNC.com, JimO'NeilForNC.com. Sean, you're the best. Please keep supporting our men and women in blue.
1: Never have to question that, ever. Appreciate you. 800-941-SEAN, our number if you want to be a part of the program as we continue this Monday.
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16: An outgoing OpenAI safety worker is raising some serious security concerns. Mark Mayfield has the story.
17: David Robinson has penned a scathing essay in The Atlantic where he says the tech company's culture is broken. Robinson says he used to write the safety reports when OpenAI had a major product launch. He argues the risks posed by AI models are so great that their safety systems should be on par with a nuclear power plant.
16: Elon Musk says he's renaming the AI division of SpaceX. In a post on X over the weekend, Musk said SpaceX AI will become SpaceX SI. This comes after President Trump signed an executive order calling on the federal government to refer to artificial intelligence as superintelligence instead. And Google is shutting down its open source software vulnerability rewards program. The company says the program was being inundated with invalid submissions. Google notes that there's a big jump in submissions that apparently includes a lot of AI slop. Tech Report, I'm at Mattinson.
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0: morning. It is Kay Hill. Go follow her everywhere. Kay Smythe Hill on all the socials. See her on Newsmax all the time, too. I've got about 2 or 3 minutes. Let's do France. I posted a video on TikTok the other day and on Instagram, and it was basically them bombarding a bunch of migrant youth. They called them migrant youth, bombarding a business, burning a firefighter in the like the middle of the road in France. What the hell is going on in France? When's the last time you were there? And are you surprised by this continued uprising in so-called migrant youth, who, of course, their parents came over illegally from somewhere in the Middle East or Northern Africa? They had a bunch of kids and told the kids, basically, this is our country now. Just give me your thoughts on that.
1: I haven't been to France in a very long time. I spent a lot of my childhood in France, but I haven't been back for, you know, more than 10 years, I think, at this point.
0: Okay.
1: It doesn't surprise me. Like, the French are kind of notorious for just going mental every now and again. Like, we always used to say, like, if someone's having a protest in the UK, they're burning down a city in France. Like, not literally, but, you know, the French people of all, you know, all shapes, sizes, colors, whatever, they love a good protest. But I think, you know, what separates what we've seen in the past, like when the farmers protested, things like that, what separates the two is, typically, it's the French people versus the people in charge. What we're seeing now, I think, is far more akin to what we saw during, you know, like the 2020 riots. I think it's way more similar to the kind of chaos that I think is, you know, tend to be normalized maybe in some of the countries that these people come from, whether it's through like war and conflict or whatever. But I can't say it surprises me, because wasn't this the whole point of like this mass migration, just to destabilize the West by any means possible? And they're succeeding because I guess the French authorities are just being as spineless as the Brits are. I don't know. Yes. I saw a thing the other day, Joe. I know this is over 2 minutes, but I saw a thing the other day that estimated that it would only take 250,000 men, so like fundamentalist Islamic terrorist men, to completely take over the UK.
0: Wow.
1: I can only imagine it would take half as many to take over France.
0: Well, France just end up giving in, and then hopefully they hope that somebody will show up and save them, like us or like the Brits. What bothers me about it is there's still this mentality in Europe that if you say, hey, listen, man, they're starting to take away our culture, I am not for this continued migration into our country. If you say that, you're in trouble. Like, they might arrest John Cleese in England right now because he dared say enough is enough. And he's like, I hope you'll arrest me, because that's the threat now. I mean, it's the thought police. So it's the suicidal empathy that we talk about all the time. But you're right. I mean, if it can happen to Great Britain, to the UK, it certainly could happen to France, and it would take even less time, less people. And that's where we're heading. Is there a push to get more conservatism, more value savers in government in any of those places?
1: I definitely see the ground movement in the UK. I just don't think it's big enough. Because the other thing that I think a lot of Americans don't see is, you know, there's what you just described, the sort of suicidal empathy when it comes to, you know, just letting people who could be terrorists walk or, you know, boat over the border. But the other side of that is like the British people, they have this sort of like snob class that isn't actually as tied to wealth as, you know, as much as it is to, I guess like your cultural upbringing. Like if you listen to classical music or you understand classical music versus like, you know, what they look at as sort of like the chav or like peasant class. And so, Joe, this is going to sound insane, but people from that sort of, you know, like snob class who love John Cleese would hypothetically support him in any way, shape or form. But I guarantee if John Cleese gets arrested, they'll look at him like he's a chav and a peasant who shouldn't have said what he said.
0: So
1: it's like this weird thing where like people will just turn on you on a dime. Like there is no agreeing to disagree. There's you think the way that we want to think, or you belong behind bars. And it doesn't matter who you are. And that's it's not even just like when it comes to immigration. That's just how British people are in all things.
0: It's all so gross. And you're going to have to go through another world war, I fear, to get back what the value system was. It's Kay Hill. Go and follow her everywhere. KaySmytheHill.com. Go check her out on Newsmax all the time and also on X. Kay, you're the best. Thank you.
1: You're the best. Thanks, Joe.
0: All right. We're back after this. Stay right here.
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0: Your privacy is under attack every day. Authorities say a Kentucky officer ran the same two license plates 2,000 times. They belonged to the mother of his child. She had an order of protection against him. He didn't hack anything. He just typed in a plate. One of 120,000 cameras. The Washington Post found at least 50 more. Most were watching women. 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
0: Kay coming on as always. She's always getting it done and getting it done right. I don't know much about France. I haven't been to France. I did study French for a few years in high school, but that's about it. Finding out that, yes, indeed, France is rolling over for some people, it just blows my mind. And then, of course, there's a new virus or something out of Russia that we've got to worry about. It just so happens it's an election year, a really, really important election year as well. I find it to be very, very, very sketchy, to be honest with you. Much more coming your way this week. We've got President Trump visiting this area. Hopefully we'll get some information from the administration about what that's going to be about, and then some. In the meantime, make sure you stop by the website, joepags.com. Make sure you go to joepags.com/YouTube. Go check out that Nico LaHood interview that I've already put up there for you about the Cornell case. Information you probably didn't hear from a guy who used to be a prosecutor, is now a defense attorney. Go check it out. That is Polo. That is Gabby. I'm Joe. We'll see you later. Bye.
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13: In Raleigh tonight, this one in Grand Island, Nebraska, spoke about the administration's crackdown on massive welfare fraud.
14: We're ending billions of dollars in Obamacare fraud. where shady insurance brokers got paid millions and millions of dollars in commissions to enroll people in really improperly, like nobody's ever seen. Obamacare is a total fraud. It's crappy health insurance for massive amounts of money.
13: The president hoping his appearances in 19 states leading up to the midterms will increase Republican turnout. Former pastor and American Idol contestant Caleb Flynn sentenced on 9 charges for the murder of his wife Ashley earlier this year in their Ohio home. Miami County Judge Deneen Pratt.
15: Count 1, aggravated murder, an unclassified felony. The court imposes a prison sentence of life without the possibility of parole, which by operation of law is a mandatory prison sentence to be served at the Ohio Department of Rehabilitation and Corrections.
13: Flynn also received sentencing for other charges, including tampering with evidence, which will be added to his life sentence. President Trump promising Americans that prices will come down and the conflict with Iran will end after the midterms. It comes as 71% of voters in a Fox poll say the White House has no plans to end it. Michigan Democratic Senate candidate Abdul El-Sayed telling Fox's The Story with Martha McCallum, the conflict has put the economy and national security at risk.
16: At the grocery checkout counter, at the pump for gas, in our tax dollars. Mm-hmm. And then you ask yourself, does more war make us actually safer? And I think the argument that we continue to need to learn is that less war in the world is usually safer.
13: El-Sayed faces Trump-backed Republican Mike Rogers in the midterm elections. 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
23: U.S. bombers removed from a base in the U.K. In Russia.
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1: Grammy Award-winning country artist Zach Bryan continuing to break records, this time while making a statement. Bryan was once again wearing a Free Palestine shirt during Saturday's show on his With Heaven on Tour at Robert Kraft's Gillette Stadium, setting the venue's largest attendance record with more than 73,000 in attendance. This comes after Kraft pressured fellow artist Ed Sheeran to drop rapper Macklemore from his tour last month over his vocal support for Palestinians. Sheeran, who remained neutral on the matter, said it was the promoter's decision, Macklemore announcing his own Free Palestine tour, which kicks off later this month.
2: This is Verity.
1: Verity is tops at the box office. The film starring Anne Hathaway earned over $32 million in its weekend debut. It also ranks as Hathaway's third number one opening of 2026. After The Devil Wears Prada 2 and The Odyssey. Resident Evil remaining in second place with $12.5 million in its third weekend at domestic theaters. Heart of the Beast finished third. The R-rated film Digger, starring Tom Cruise, opened in fifth, earning a disappointing $8 million nationwide. We'll forget the sun. Sting is expanding his North American tour.
3: The musician has added two more dates to his Sting 3.0 tour for November 20th and 21st in Brooklyn, which means Sting is going to set a record playing eight shows at the Brooklyn Paramount. Sting will take the stage alongside his guitarist Dominic Miller and drummer Chris Moss. I'm Mark Mayfield.
1: That's entertainment. I'm Jennifer Polsoni.
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0: Looking for the truth? You'll find it on Coast to Coast AM.
1: Russian officials said at first a woman at an anti-plague research institute died from an unspecified form of the disease, then later said she died of pneumonia. Some reports say nearly 200 people have been quarantined due to possible exposure. The Supreme Court's begun its new term with a high-profile climate change case. The High Court first heard arguments in a case out of Colorado. It's related to whether lawsuits seeking to hold fossil fuel companies responsible for climate change can move forward in state courts. More than 122,000 cases of Gatorade are being recalled over undeclared food dyes. The FDA says the recalled Gatorade Lemon Lime, Gatorade Lemon Lime Zero, Gatorade Orange, and Gatorade Orange Zero were distributed in 37 states. Side effects of the dyes could include a mild rash or allergic type asthma. The FDA says that's more frequently seen among people who have allergic reactions to aspirin. I'm Tammy Trujillo.
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9: It's August 2023. A county government meeting in Pennsylvania's Lehigh Valley. A young woman, early 20s, steps up to the mic to speak.
10: My two-month-old son was happily drinking milk from his bottle when he quickly started choking, turned blue, and went limp. My boyfriend transported our son to the changing table as I grabbed an anti-choking device and my boyfriend began assembling it. Two pumps of the device and my son was conscious, gasping for air and coughing up milk.
9: They all went to the ER to make sure the baby was okay.
10: But upon arriving at Lehigh Valley Hospital, the diagnosis quickly became something so different.
9: One of the doctors had a theory.
10: She stated to my father and mother-in-law that we are young, first-time parents who got frustrated with our baby and violently shook him to make him stop crying, and a confession would only make things easier for us.
9: The parents were told to leave the hospital without their son, and he wouldn't come home for 7 whole months.
10: I'm a postpartum mom dealing with the grief and the trauma of my son being ripped from my arms. And I'm a mom who lost everything in less than 24 hours due to one doctor's misdiagnosis. Enough is enough.
9: And then the next person speaks. And the next one. The stories they tell form a pattern of parents walking into a Lehigh Valley hospital to get help for a child, only to leave without them. And the same doctor's name kept coming up again and again. A pediatrician.
11: I ask you, what kind of doctor does this?
9: That's what I wanted to know, too. From Serial Productions and The New York Times, I'm Diane Neary, and this is The Preventionist, a story about a doctor and the rise of a powerful field of pediatric medicine.
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7: Fox News, I'm Sue Guzman. President Trump in deep red Nebraska on Monday with less than a month to go before the midterm election.
8: President Trump telling a crowd Monday,
9: I'm going to sign a historic executive order to officially waive the off-road requirement and allow anyone to purchase tax-free red dye diesel for any reason.
8: The move as fuel prices surge amid disruptions linked to the U.S. conflict with Iran.
9: It's going to end very soon. When that happens, the oil will come tumbling down.
8: Addressing the midterm elections, the president again asking voters,
9: I'm asking you to do me one favor. Pretend I'm on the ballot, please. We got to go and win this.
8: Praising GOP candidates in Nebraska, including Senator Pete Ricketts, who faces independent candidate Dan Osborne in November, a Navy veteran supported by Democrats. Kristen Goodwin, Fox News.
7: The Justice Department launching an investigation into the Biden administration's efforts to combat alleged threats against school boards amid a wave of heated parent protests. More from Fox's Christina Coleman.
10: The National School Boards Association sent a letter to President Biden saying education leaders were under, quote, immediate threat and requested help from federal law enforcement, which resulted in Attorney General Merrick Garland issuing a memo calling for the FBI and U.S. attorneys to work with local authorities over threats against school officials. But a Justice Department report out shows some of the DOJ lawyers were concerned over this directive. Internal emails show one DOJ attorney called the idea of merging parental protests with terrorism investigations, quote, horrible.
7: Disgraced televangelist Jim Baker has died. Baker and first wife Tammy Faye building an evangelical empire with the PTL Club TV show, eventually losing it over a sex and financial series of crimes. He was 86. No word on a cause of death. 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
1: The midterms. He spoke in Grand Island in support of Senator Pete Ricketts and other Republicans running in the state. Trump warned again against turning power over to Democrats, saying this is one of the most important midterm elections ever. SpaceX stock rose 8% on Monday. That made CEO and founder Elon Musk a trillionaire once again. The jump comes as SpaceX has been benefiting from AI infrastructure and other related agreements, Starship, and neocloud government contracts. Worldwide life expectancy is nearly back to pre-COVID pandemic levels. The World Health Organization releasing a report on global health estimates. It shows the average person lived to 73.3 years in 2023. Life expectancy was 73.4 years just prior to the pandemic in 2019. Cardiovascular diseases remain the leading cause of death. I'm Tammy Trujillo.
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10: Rallying in Nebraska. I'm Ted Lindner, Fox News. President Trump making the case Monday night for Republicans at a rally in Grand Island where he suggested the Affordable Care Act, Obamacare, is a payout for insurance companies. He says they're in the pocket of the Democratic Party.
11: And that money has just been sent. So we're protecting your private health care, and the Democrat communists want to take away your private health care, and they want to take away your lives. Republicans will never let that happen. We're ending billions of dollars in Obamacare fraud.
10: This comes after the Trump administration sent out $500 checks to 1 million Americans enrolled in Obamacare, saying they had been overcharged. The Air Force pulling its bombers from RAF Fairford, a base in the United Kingdom operated by the U.S., after police busted an alleged terror plot there last week. Fox's Christina Coleman.
12: All 12 U.S. B-1 bombers suddenly departed a base in England where they were located over security concerns. They were redeployed to their home stations in the U.S. This comes a week after 5 people were arrested in connection with 3 suspicious vehicles that contained fuel accelerants and were found near the area.
11: We had a threat, and if we're going to be threatened, we'll just move them, and that sort of alleviates that. And we actually know the people that made the threat.
12: Now, despite the relocation, the Pentagon says the bomber fleet is still fully prepared to launch long-range strike missions directly from the U.S. whenever needed.
10: The suspects released on bail, but they're being monitored by U.K. authorities. The daughters of former American Idol winner Caleb Flynn, who was convicted of having an affair before killing his wife, won't be visiting him in prison, making that pronouncement in statements read at his sentencing. Flynn sentenced to life without the possibility of parole. And the Chicago White Sox taking a 2-0 lead in their division series against the Guardians, winning 4-3 on Monday. The Rays go up on the Yankees 2-0. They won on Monday night 5-2. 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
33: Three staccato cries of Mayday and an eyewitness report of a mid-air explosion is about all that is known this morning of the British Columbia air disaster, which yesterday claimed 52 lives.
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35: He had one or two murder charges against him and was acquitted.
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34: Investigating the largest unsolved mass murder in Canada, Canadian Pacific Flight 21.
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0: Looking for the truth.
1: Of Cornell students took part in a demonstration to protest the university's handling of the alleged 2024 incident. The case was recently reopened after the former student filed a civil suit. Television pastor Jim Baker, who went to prison in the 1980s for defrauding his followers, has died at the age of 86. Here's Tammy Trujillo.
2: His death was announced Monday night by his wife in a post on the Jim Baker Show Facebook page. Baker rose to national prominence in the 1970s alongside Tammy Faye Baker as co-founder of the PTL Club and co-founder of the Christian theme park Heritage USA in South Carolina. Their ministry empire collapsed in the late 1980s after a scandal involving allegations of sexual misconduct and financial wrongdoing. I'm Tammy Trujillo.
1: And Pennsylvania's measles outbreak surpassed 1,000 cases on Monday. State health officials say there have been 5 measles-related deaths so far this year. I'm Mark Mayfield.
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7: What's the doomsday clock, Josh?
8: So the doomsday clock is a metaphorical clock that is overseen by the Bulletin of Atomic Scientists. It's a graphic representation of how close humanity is to self-inflicted disaster.
7: They move the second hand on the clock forward to 89 seconds to midnight, which means it's the closest that clock has ever been to midnight since they started.
8: In 1947, when the U.S. and Russia were starting the Cold War, it was 7 minutes to midnight. We're now less than 2 minutes away from midnight. The furthest away it was from midnight was 1991, after the Soviet Union dissolved. It was all the way back from 17 minutes to midnight.
7: I think it's a valuable thing because it just raises awareness every year with people. Just another thing to kind of say, hey, like, we're not headed in the right direction as humanity goes.
8: All these things that have been developing for a while have been accelerated because of the threat multiplier of misinformation and disinformation and conspiracy theories.
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0: He's scheduled to speak at the Sparrows Point Shipyard at an event hosted by defense technology firm Endural Industries. President Trump has signed an executive order aimed at lowering diesel prices. Tammy Trujillo has the story.
1: The order signed Monday allows access to tax-free red-dyed diesel for any reason until the end of the year. Red-dyed and regular diesel are the same quality, but the red-dyed variety is for off-road uses only, like tractors. The move comes as diesel prices continue to hover around $6.30 a gallon, according to AAA. I'm Tammy Trujillo.
0: And former American Idol contestant Caleb Flynn learned his fate and will spend the rest of his life behind bars in Ohio for killing his wife. Investigators allege that Flynn killed his wife so he could continue a relationship with his mistress and benefit financially from her death. A jury found him guilty of murder and related charges after less than 3 hours of deliberation. I'm Mark Mayfield.
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10: You know, America's produced, like, lots and lots of stuff. 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The fact of the matter is all day long, every day, there are warehouses full of stuff getting just pushed off a cliff. 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
8: Betsy Ann Nagoski, who runs the Canary Records label.
10: A friend of mine said that what he loves is being the guy standing at the edge of the cliff, waving his arms, going, wait, no, let me look at those first before you throw them away. I think there might be some good stuff in there. I think there might be some stories. I don't think we should throw all those away yet.
8: We have a season, 10 episodes of stories from that realm, of things that were just barely saved, and in some cases, not saved at all. A bizarre tale of two infamous New Yorkers.
11: They booby-trapped their home and turned it into a shield fortress of ephemera.
8: A missing chapter of American music history.
10: 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So they get thrown in the garbage.
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16: I'm Stuart Varney, and this is the Fox Business Report.
17: The major averages kicking off the new trading week higher in a tech-led bounce, with the tech-heavy NASDAQ notching its 23rd record close of the year. AI-related stocks rose, and the Magnificent Seven big-cap tech stocks were mostly higher, led by Meta and Tesla. NVIDIA stock gained 2% for a record close. The Dow up 91 points, the NASDAQ higher by 286, S&P 500 up 51. And Nancy Tengler, CEO of Laffer Tengler, says that the AI buildup is not like what we saw in the dot-com boom in the 90s.
18: I've drawn the analogy to the 1990s for the last 4+ years because productivity-driven growth is real and it's much more powerful than it was then. But that said, we have a lot of skepticism now, and there was none in the 1990s, which means this bull market can continue to run for quite some time.
17: That's your Fox Business Report. I'm Hillary Barsky, invested in you.

0: crop progress and condition report from the Iowa Department of Agriculture and Land Stewardship. Topsoil moisture condition, believe it or not, there is 1% that was rated short, but then 54% adequate and 45% surplus. Subsoil moisture condition rated 5% short, 61% adequate, and 34% surplus. 85% of corn has reached maturity, which is 3 percentage points behind the 5-year average. 7% of corn has been harvested, which is 13 percentage points behind the 5-year average. And corn condition rated 72% good to excellent. For soybeans, 81% of soybeans are dropping leaves, which is 9 percentage points behind the 5-year average. 5% of soybeans have been harvested. That's 33 points behind that 5-year average. And soybean condition rated 70% good to excellent. And pasture condition rated 69% good to excellent. Again, that from the weekly crop progress and condition report from Idols. We speak farm here from the Hertz Real Estate Services Farm Desk. I'm Nathan Fisher.
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9: They're climbing to a high of 78, south wind starting to pick up in pace, then down to 57 for tonight, with a continued clear sky. That's your News Radio 1040 WHO forecast. I'm meteorologist Chase Bowman.
1: 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The latest from our award-winning newsroom, plus frequent traffic and weather updates all morning long. This is Iowa's Morning News with Jeff Angelo.
10: Doing that voodoo that we do so well, Kittle filling in on Iowa's Morning News with Jeff Angelo. Let's get off to that award-winning newsroom with our award winner herself, Wendy Wild. Good morning.
11: Oh, award, yeah. Hey, President Trump signing off on an executive order he says will lower diesel prices. And, you know, they have been so high, $6.05 a gallon this morning. He says that this red dye diesel, which normally isn't allowed in semis, usually it's only used for off-road vehicles like tractors, will bring down the price of diesel. Plus, you remember that the European Union, Europe, has agreed that they will also loosen up and start sending some diesel our way. So,
10: Yeah, that's big. And hopefully that has a very positive influence soon.
11: On those prices. The Iowa State Patrol investigating after at least one person was reportedly shot on I-35 south of Des Moines yesterday afternoon. Possible drive-by shooting. And Elon Musk, I knew you were worried about this. He's back to being a trillionaire again. SpaceX, SpaceX stock up 8% yesterday. Rocketed up.
10: Oh, rocketed up. Very well. Mm-hmm. Very well played, my friend. Very well played. I do. I spend a lot of sleepless nights because he's, you know, always on that edge. Is he a trillionaire today? Isn't he?
11: I know.
10: Whew. It's all on paper.
11: I wanted to put your mind at ease.
10: And thank you. I appreciate that. And at ease it is. Wendy Wild in our newsroom, and she'll be back with you at the bottom of the hour for a full news update. Now let's head down to the farm. Find out what is happening in the world of agribusiness. 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
12: Yeah, Matt, let's take a look at the overnight grain trade this morning. December corn 4.25 cents higher, 5.01 and a half. March corn up 4.25 cents as well, 5.15 and 3 quarters. Soybeans November contract 6.75 cents higher at 12.87 and a half. January gaining 6.75 cents also, 13.04 and a quarter. 13.04 and a quarter January soybeans. And for March, up 6.5 cents, 13.14 and a half. Wheat, December, 7 cents higher, 6.99 and a quarter. Hard red winter wheat, December, up 9.25 cents at 7.51 and a half. 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
10: Thank you, sir. We got a check of traffic here coming up real soon and find out what's happening on the roadways.
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7: Sunny sky returns once again today. Maybe some river fog in a few areas, but not anything that's going to bring concern. Climbing to a high of 78, south wind starting to pick up in pace, then down to 57 for tonight, with continued clear sky. That's your News Radio 1040 WHO forecast. I'm meteorologist Chase Bowman.
8: Thank you, Chase Meister. We've got temperatures in the 50s around the state of Iowa. 53 at the moment in Cedar Rapids, 51 in Davenport, and 55 in Des Moines. We're heading for a high topping out in the upper 70s again. Plenty of sunshine. Now, much happening in the world of sports. Let's find out what's going on.
9: The Falcons drilled the Saints 45-24 in the Monday night game. The Falcons rushed for 5 touchdowns and QB Michael Penix, 15 of 20 passing with a TD. The 2-2 Falcons beat the Ravens Sunday. Baltimore is unsure if QB Lamar Jackson will play after he suffered an ankle injury. Commanders QB Marcus Mariota has a knee injury and will miss significant time. Starter Jaden Daniels hopes to be back this week from his elbow injury. I'm Matt McCoy.
8: Thank you, sir. Coming up in just a few moments, we'll take a look at what's happening in your world. Wendy Wild has your news. Right now, first of all, I want to remind you that you can connect with us at any time. Always open for business, my friend. You can text us on the WCI Pools and Spas text line. Text us at 81530. Make sure you put WHO in the subject line so we know where it is intended to go. There's the American Toppers talk back line, and there's the old-fashioned way of the phone. Just dial us on up here.
10: What? Huh?
8: Yeah, exactly.
10: Really?
8: Sarah, can you connect me with Jamie Grout?
10: Hailing back to the Andy Griffith Show.
8: Back to yeah, that's exactly right. Back to Mayberry.
10: You bet.
8: I was reading something about Andy Griffith, by the way, yesterday, and it was talking about the villainous roles that he played, and I just...
10: Andy Griffith?
8: Yes, I've always had a hard time. Just like... Jimmy Stewart playing a villain. That was always difficult.
10: That's hard for me to believe, too.
8: Eddie Albert, too.
10: You know? Really?
8: Yeah, remember, he was the warden in the prison movie, the football movie with Burt Reynolds. He was a nasty
10: villain. It The Longest Yard?
8: The Longest Yard, that's exactly right. Yeah, he was nasty. But anyway, you can dial us up, 515-284-1040. Interesting news this morning. Wendy had it a little bit earlier, but it is interesting to note that we could have the first military execution in, 65 years. The president has cleared the way for the Fort Hood terrorist to face an army firing squad. Pentagon spokesman Sean Parnell announced Monday, nearly 17 years after that deadly rampage. Secretary of War Pete Hegseth has recommended, and President Donald Trump has approved, death by U.S. Army firing squad for convicted terrorist Nidal Malik Hassan, the jihadist who opened fire on unarmed Americans. That goes back again 17 years. I believe they've chosen firing squad because the dude from the Tennessee prison system and his lethal injection skills were in question still. Okay, well, coming up in just a bit, we have so much more to talk to. We'll get a farm update, too. Stick around here and now. It's Iowa's Morning News with Jeff Angelo. Matt Kittle filling in.
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12: The Food and Drug Administration is issuing a recall on some frozen berries that were sold in 26 states, including Iowa and all its bordering states.
13: The FDA says the berries from Frutas y Hortalizas del Sur were sold at Walmart and Trader Joe's stores, including as bags of frozen blueberries and in berry blends. The berries have been linked to 17 E. coli illnesses and 6 hospitalizations in Georgia and Florida. I'm Elaine Lee Irvin.
12: The FDA says the outbreak is now over, but the recall may be expanded to additional affected products in the future. The Iowa and Wisconsin DOTs say a new bridge over the Mississippi River will be done sooner than expected. They say the Lansing, Iowa Bridge is expected to open to traffic November 6th, far ahead of the original timeline of spring 2027. I'm Craig Michaels.
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8: 6:30. Let's head on off into the newsroom. Wendy Wild has your headlines.
0: Good morning. Here's what's trending. President Trump has signed an executive order he says will lower diesel prices. It will allow access to tax-free red-dyed diesel until the end of the year for everyone who needs it. Typically, they reserve red-dyed diesel only for off-road use like tractors. The market price for crude oil this morning is down more than $3 a barrel over yesterday at $87 a barrel. The Iowa average for diesel is $6.05 a gallon this morning. The state average price for gasoline, though, appears to be up about 14 cents a gallon at $4.25. In Nebraska yesterday, President Donald Trump said the war against Iran is worth the sacrifices.
1: It's a small price to pay for keeping the world safe, keeping our country safe. They can take out a city. Let them take out Los Angeles. Let them take out San Diego. This is a very small price to pay. And it's going to be over with very soon.
0: California Governor Gavin Newsom condemned Trump's comments on Twitter. He tweeted, well, X'd, "This is not normal." A reported shooting on Interstate 35 in afternoon drive traffic in Des Moines.
2: We have one person that was taken to an area hospital that received injuries. As far as others, it's kind of unknown right now.
0: Alex Dinkla, Sergeant Alex Dinkla, interviewed by our TV partner, Local 5 News. There were several reports to 911. Dinkla and the Iowa State Patrol, he says they are still investigating what happened. It was just before 4 o'clock near the Bevington exit. That's about 25 miles south of Des Moines. Dinkla says there is someone in custody being held at the Warren County Sheriff's Office. It is 6:32. Checking your money, Elon Musk is back to being a trillionaire. SpaceX stock rocketed up 8% yesterday, and the stock is benefiting from the company's AI, Starship, and government contracts. Musk says also that he's renaming their AI. The new name is now SpaceX SI. Musk says no more AI, SI, it's better. President Trump has ordered all government staff, paperwork, and social media to now call AI super intelligence. And my confusion over Twitter, there actually is a Twitter again. For a while, Twitter was X. See, your eyebrows are raised too. Yeah, I'm at the cutting edge. I just have to remember that the cutting edge is there. So somebody started up Twitter. There was a suit saying, no, you can't. But since it's not in use, yeah, apparently you can. So there is a new
8: really?
0: Twitter. There is. Now, I don't know if in this story they meant X because they said Twitter, so I'm going to take them at their word. They said Twitter,
8: okay.
0: Not X. I know.
8: But how many people are tweeting or using the new Twitter as opposed to the old Twitter, which is now the new X, which is not that new?
0: I don't know.
8: It's very confusing. I need a flow chart, yeah. I think, is what I need.
0: Or just walk away and sadly shake your head. There's always that.
8: That's pretty much what you do as a 50-something-year-old guy.
0: Yeah, and I didn't know that it was actually up. Mm-hmm. Yet I knew that they were fighting over the name and it was looking in their favor.
8: Well, there's that blue sky thing, right? That's
0: yeah,
8: like
0: that's
8: the leftist. That's
0: thing.
8: The lefty
0: yeah.
8: thing that they have. And then they have the Elon Musk X. And apparently we need to go back to the good old days of Twitter. So
0: the new Twitter, as I recall, has no tie to X, except that a former like marketing lawyer
8: yeah.
0: from the former Twitter is part of this one.
8: Oh, that's nice. Let's get the gang back together. Let's get the whole Twitter gang back
0: know.
8: Together. Huh?
0: Let's see. This says Operation Bluebird, so maybe it's connected to that. Operation Bluebird, this is Euronews.com, argues X abandoned Twitter and Tweet and lost their trademarks and logo after they rebranded as X. Because I think you have to be using something
8: yeah.
0: to actually have that trademark be enforced. And if you have abandoned it, then it should be up for grabs.
8: Oh,
0: so,
8: yeah. And
0: anyway,
8: Musk made it clear he didn't want any more of the Twitter stuff. So.
0: Yeah. So I don't know where he actually made his social media comments, for sure.
8: Listen, one thing we know is that there's no shortage of social media out there that you can connect to. That's
0: there's
8: for sure.
0: A lot of it's. I like it. I have reconnected with friends all over the United States, hundreds of people.
8: Just ask my kids how much social media is out there, for sure. Wendy, thank you so much. We'll talk to you in about, 10 minutes. It's a date. Now, let's head on out to the farm. 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
4: Hey, Matt, we're being brought to you right now by Landis, connecting farmers to the world. You can visit landis.ag for more information. The U.S. hog herd remains smaller than a year ago, with the USDA's September hogs and pigs report showing 74.3 million head as of September 1st, down about 2% from last year. The breeding herd was estimated at 5.87 million head, down 1%, and the smallest since 2013. The June through August pig crop also fell about 1%, while farrowings were down nearly 3% from a year earlier. USDA says the numbers point to little expansion potential through early 2027, but there's no evidence of widespread herd liquidation. Meanwhile, USDA lowered its pork export expectations for 2026 and 27, citing softer global demand and increased competition from Canada and Brazil, particularly in the Mexico market, the largest foreign market for U.S. pork. Hog profitability remains positive, but higher corn prices are narrowing margins, and analysts say continued declines in hog prices could eventually pressure producers to reduce herd numbers even further. Looking quickly at the overnight grain prices, the December corn up 4.25 cents, 501.5. November soybeans 7 cents higher, 12.87¾. And December wheat is 6¾ stronger at 6.99. We speak farm at Hertz Real Estate Services Farm Desk. I'm Nathan Fisher.
8: Thank you, sir. We will check in with you one more time coming up in less than 10 minutes. Also coming up very soon. Stick around. We're going to give our first entry, announce our first name, and our Hy-Vee Meat Locker Grand Champion Meat Giveaway Contest. You know, Jamie, would you mind hitting a little sound here for us? It's a theme that we have. I don't know if you know this. A
10: little sound, okay.
8: Yeah, a little sound here. Here's your theme song. We got the meat. We got the meat. We got the meat.
14: We got the meat.
8: Yeah. We got it.
14: Yeah, baby.
8: We got the meat. We got the meat.
14: We got the meat.
8: Okay.
14: We got the meat.
8: Yeah, isn't that fun? Yeah.
15: We got the meat.
8: Okay. Woo-hoo. That's what she's saying. We got the meat.
15: We got the meat.
8: All right. All right. That's enough of that. Thank you. That's my way of saying that is our theme song as we get ready to announce our first contestant. Don't forget, when we announce that name coming up right around 7:07 this morning, you'll have 10 minutes and 40 seconds to call in to the studio line, 515-284-1040. And if you do, you will be entered into the contest. You'll have a chance to win half a beef, half a hog, about some lamb.
10: Yep.
8: The whole nine yards.
10: I have the timer right in front of me.
8: Oh, and he's a stickler. I told you this before.
10: Yes.
8: Jamie Grout is a stickler.
10: I'm a stickler.
8: So make sure you're listening in. That's right. Make sure you're listening in. Okay, we will do that, like I said, coming up right after the 7 a.m. news. Now, I want to get your take on this. What do you think? Text us, please, on the WCI Pools and Spas text line. Text us at 81530. Maybe that's the best way to do it here. When did this statement, this following statement, become so controversial? Boys should not play in girls' sports. This is from Axios this morning. The answer to that question is it became complicated when the left, particularly the far left, got involved in all kinds of identity politics. And that's where we're at. And that is the problem that Democrats have this election cycle. You talk about a blue wave coming. Maybe that's the case. But they have a lot of issues internally. And there is a good deal of internecine fighting within the party. 2 years after being outflanked by GOP messaging on trans issues, Democrats are angrily sniping over how best to respond to Republican attacks. House Dems privately shared their disgust with Representative Marcy Kaptur's She's a Democrat from Ohio, by the way. Her office over her direct-to-camera ad that said boys should not play in girls' sports. Multiple lawmakers told Axios. House Democrat leaders are stretching their coalition to the breaking point, trying to compete in heavily Republican districts, while also preparing to absorb a new cohort of Democratic socialists. Yes, it's a big tent, apparently. Not everybody is welcome all the time, not as inclusive as you might think. It means House Minority Leader Hakeem Jeffries may be forced to reckon with opposite viewpoints in his caucus next year. Different viewpoints, that's obviously politics, and that's certainly not strange to parties. But this is the breakdown here in these social issues. I voted with Republicans to keep transgender ideology out of our schools. Captor, whose district is Trump plus 11, says in The Spot, it was in response to a GOP ad that says she voted to let biological men compete against girls in their sports. You see all of the advertisements. You hear all of the advertisements. And that is one of the big battles this year. But again, when did this become so controversial that men should not be playing in women's sports? It certainly happened over the last few years. I want to get your thoughts. Once again, text us on the WCI Pools and Spas text line, 81530. 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A check of traffic.
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18: 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Now we find out Turek was even caught telling illegal immigrants how to obstruct law enforcement and called cracking down on illegal immigrants
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18: That's some straight-up liberal bullshit. Liberal politician Josh Turek. 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

0: social media last night in Carlisle. Maybe they need to put a porta potty on every block.
1: Yeah, wasn't that wasn't that Hoover's old? didn't he say that a porta potty on every block, a chicken in every pot, that kind of thing?
0: Something kind of like that.
1: Yeah, exactly. Hey, you had mentioned that story this morning, which I think is just really scary. Looked like a drive-by shooting.
0: Well, that's what
1: was
0: we
1: it
0: were,
1: on 30, yeah. 35?
0: That's what we were just talking about. Yeah, about yeah. I looked at 25 to 30 miles south of Des Moines on the interstate, and there were multiple calls. We went back and listened to the dispatch audio, and there were multiple reports coming in, but all we have confirmed is one person, literally at least one person hurt, and then they did bring a potential suspect into custody.
1: The way you described that, and then we heard the audio this morning, and you could hear...
0: We'll have it at 8 again if you didn't catch that.
1: Indeed. Please do listen in. It's some pretty scary stuff. Obviously, we're still... This is a developing story. We'll continue to cover
0: what
1: that as we go
0: on. What was going on there, yeah.
1: Yeah, yeah. Very good. Wendy, thank you so much. We'll talk to you coming up in just about 10 minutes. Shall we find out what's happening on the roadways again? A little traffic action, a little hot traffic action for you here and now on Iowa's Morning News. Matt.
2: A little heavier in both directions now on Brady between Veterans Memorial Parkway and 53rd Street. Heavier on westbound John Deere between 53rd and 41st Street. And a little more volume right now on northbound 11th Street between 31st and 25th Avenue. That's a look at your Quad Cities total traffic.
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2: A little more wind and a little more warmth on track for your Tuesday. The same old clear sunshine is expected to continue. And we'll see temperatures boosted into the upper 70s for this afternoon. It will be warmer tonight as well. Just a few clouds and overnight lows in the mid to upper 50s. With your Storm Track 8 weather impact forecast, I'm meteorologist Andrew Stutzke.
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11: The sunny sky returns once again today. Maybe some river fog in a few areas, but not anything that's going to bring concern. Climbing to a high of 78, south wind starting to pick up in pace, then down to 57 for tonight, with continued clear sky. That's your News Radio 1040 WHO forecast. I'm meteorologist Chase Bowman.
12: Thank you, Chase. Appreciate it. We are, well, in the mid to upper 50s around the great state of Iowa as we head for a nice, beautiful day. Again, highs stopping out in the mid to upper 70s. We'll get you a news update coming up with Wendy Wild. A lot of stuff happening in your world, and we're keeping track of it. Matt Kittle filling in for Jeff Angelo on this edition of Iowa's Morning News with Jeff Angelo. Now let's get a check of sports.
13: The Falcons hung 45 points on the Saints, dominating in Monday Night Football. Running backs Bijan and Brian Robinson combined for 5 touchdowns. The NFL suspended 2 officials for unacceptable conduct during game Sunday. Line judge Jeff Seaman docked 2 games and referee Adrian Hill 1. Baseball playoffs. The White Sox and Rays are on the brink of advancing to the ALCS. Sox beat the Guardians. Rays over the Yankees, going up 2 games to none in those series. I'm Matt McCoy.
12: Thank you, sir. Lots of chatter, lots of talk on the WCI Pools and Spas text line. You can always text us at 81530. Alan's tuned in. He says Tammy Faye was the
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8: I'm Craig Michaels, WOC Radio News. Gas prices jumped dramatically overnight in parts of the Quad Cities. The average price for a gallon of regular in the Iowa Quad Cities is $4.21, up from $4.05 yesterday. Diesel is $6.17. In the Illinois Quad Cities, a gallon of regular actually dropped from $4.66 to $4.64, while diesel fell 2 cents to $6.66. The city of Eldridge is taking over the volunteer fire department, but whether it'll have any firefighters remains to be seen. City Council voted last night to assume control of the department January 1st. The vote came after the city attorney and insurance advisor said giving the volunteer department $700,000 in funding in 3 years to transition was too risky. Assistant Fire Chief Dave Engler says none of the volunteer firefighters plan to stay on past December 31st. I'm Craig Michaels.
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14: A seventh terror arrest in Britain. I'm Dave Anthony, Fox News. In the probe into a plot near an airbase the U.S. operated.
15: Counter-terror officers have arrested a 22-year-old British man in London on suspicion of preparing terrorist acts. The latest arrest over the incident at RAF Fairford 9 days ago, where five British men were detained and three vans searched after reports of suspicious behaviour. A UK-Iran joint national was also later arrested and, like the other five suspects, released on bail.
14: That's Fox's Jonathan Savage. In London, the U.S. warplane stationed at that base were flown out over the weekend because of a threat, the Wall Street Journal reports. That threat was a potential Iranian drone attack. The president at a Republican rally in Nebraska said last night that the U.S. is kicking Iran's butt and the conflict will end.
16: One way or the other, very soon, maybe a little after the election, maybe a little before the, but it's going to end very soon. When that happens, the oil will come tumbling down.
14: He says prices will come way down at the gas pump, too, as the president also signs an order that will lower diesel costs now for truckers.
16: For many years, farm vehicles, construction equipment, and other off-road vehicles have used what is known as red dye diesel. You know what that is? I don't know what the hell it is, but whatever it is, it's supposed to be very good.
14: Well, his order allows that red dye diesel that's federal tax-free to be used on the roads and highways. Today, the president will campaign in Maryland 4 weeks before the November elections, countering Democrats trying to win control of Congress. And in the U.S. military, the president has approved the use of a firing squad to execute a former Army Major Nadal Hassan for a 2009 massacre at Fort Hood.
17: The U.S. born citizen of Palestinian descent said he was targeting soldiers he was set to deploy with to Afghanistan and wanted to protect the Taliban and its leaders from the U.S. military.
14: That's Fox's Todd Pyro. 13 people were killed, 32 wounded in that attack. No execution date's been set. 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
19: That heat's going to be out there for one more day.
20: Temperatures being 30 degrees above average.
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2: 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I was raised in Decorah, where I learned to hunt and fish and learned right from wrong. 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I'll be a governor for all and make Iowa not redder or bluer, but better and truer. 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
9: The Falcons hung 45 points on the Saints, dominating in Monday Night Football. Running backs Bijan and Brian Robinson combined for 5 touchdowns. The NFL suspended 2 officials for unacceptable conduct during game Sunday. Line judge Jeff Seaman docked 2 games and referee Adrian Hill 1. Baseball playoffs. The White Sox and Rays are on the brink of advancing to the ALCS. Sox beat the Guardians. Rays over the Yankees, going up 2-0 in those series. I'm Matt McCoy.
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0: The city says Tim Gleason resigned yesterday to pursue other professional opportunities. Gleason was named to the position in February after serving as interim administrator since last November. Current assistant city administrator and public works director Nicole Gleason will fill the role while city council considers a permanent replacement. Tim Gleason and Nicole Gleason are not related to each other. A second open house is planned for QCA residents to get a look at plans for a new Mississippi River Bridge. The Illinois and Iowa Departments of Transportation will show off plans for a new I-80 bridge at LeClaire on October 21st at the Rock Island Holiday Inn. Another open house is scheduled for October 14th, the week before, at LeClaire City Hall. I'm Craig Michaels.
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4: It was all Falcons in Monday Night Football. They hammered the Saints. Bijan Robinson, 145 yards rushing and two touchdowns. Reports out that veteran running back Joe Mixon is returning to the NFL, agreeing to a deal with Seattle pending a physical. Mixon last played for the Texans in 2024. The Chiefs have lost receiver Tyquan Thornton to a dislocated ankle. Thornton was injured in Sunday's win over the Raiders. He might be able to return for the playoffs. I'm Matt McCoy.
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7: That's some straight-up liberal bullshit. Liberal politician Josh Turek. He only shows up for illegals. 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
18: Utah Royals defender Kate Delfava will replace the injured Naomi Girma on the U.S. Women's National Soccer Team training camp roster for the upcoming October FIFA window. Meantime, Gotham midfielder Jalen Howell has been tabbed to replace the injured Sam Coffey. The U.S. will play two matches against the world number one Spain during this window. 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
10: A midterm debate off the campaign trail. Elisa Brady, Fox News. The top Senate Democrat is reporting President Trump to federal election officials over ads promoting the Trump agenda, even though funding for those ads is already changing.
11: Amid bipartisan criticism, President Trump says his super PAC, MAGA Inc., will now pay for a series of campaign-style ads highlighting President Trump and his administration's accomplishments. The ads were initially paid for by the federal government, and the White House defended the expense, calling the messages public service announcements and not political, since President Trump is not on the ballot. But Senate Democratic Leader Chuck Schumer says he is still calling on the Federal Elections Commission to investigate whether those ads violated federal campaign laws.
10: Fox's Jared Halpern at the White House. 4 weeks to Election Day, the new Fox News power rankings have 6 Senate races listed as toss-ups with some shifts in others, including North Carolina, moving from lean Democratic to likely. In the race between former Governor Roy Cooper and former Republican Party Chair Michael Whatley. South Carolina, moving from solid Republican to likely. That's where Senator Darlene Graham hopes to keep her late brother's seat up against Democrat Annie Andrews. Clashes on the streets of Paris. What began as student demands for better school conditions expanding to mass protests across France.
12: Critics of the far left here in France have accused them of provoking and manipulating students for their own political gain. The far left says it supports the protests but insists it did not organize them. France's prime minister says they were listening to students but standing by police officers who have been hurt.
10: Fox's Jeff Paul in Paris, where students have also been injured. Police using tear gas at times to disperse crowds. Thousands of arrests reported. President Trump just posting what's happening in France is about out-of-control mass migration, not schools. 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

0: Welcome back in, Clay and Buck. A little bit of news from France, with also my bias about to be inflicted into this story. Producer, there are riots going on in France associated with local schools. Producer Ali says that there are 700 plus police officers injured in the France riots. Is it fair or foul of me that as soon as I saw this, I thought, yeah, but they're French police officers. I don't buy that they're actually that hurt. I just think that they're total wusses. And so is that or is that not, Buck, in your opinion,
1: Clay
0: fair
1: is going
0: or foul
1: straight for
0: of
1: like,
0: me?
1: Like a guy named Francois is like, oh, but I hurt my pinky finger and I need 6 months of paid leave and also extra pay for all of my pain and suffering. Just like
0: generally,
1: that.
0: I like to be pro-cop. I am not of the opinion that French cops are particularly tough or likely to have actually been that injured by these protests. Fair or foul, I'm confessing my bias up front. I do not believe these French cops, that 700 of them, have actually been significantly injured.
2: Hopefully we don't stumble upon any Legion Etrangere guys, Foreign Legion guys, who kick our asses on site after this conversation, Clay. But because that's legit.
0: Sacre bleu. Sacre bleu. I speak a little French. Remember my name? Remember my French name? Everybody had to have a name
2: Pierre?
0: In class
2: what
0: back in
2: it?
0: The day. No. It was Gerard Bonaparte. Everybody had to pick a French first and last name.
2: Wasn't that Mitt Romney's burner account for a while? Gerard Bonaparte, something like that?
0: Gerard Bonaparte was my French class name back in the day. My sister, by the way, got a French PhD. She's a fluent French speaker, Italian speaker. Like, I did not get those genes. So I have awful accents, as everyone can tell who listens on here. I can't do accents. I can't do pronunciations, any of that stuff. But Gerard Bonaparte was a great French student back in the day, Nashville Public School.
2: Apparently a fantastic thespian and military commander. Really combining.
0: That was a combo.
2: Yeah.
0: I went with Gerard because of Gerard Depardieu before everybody accused him of being an awful human.
2: Depardieu.
0: And then Napoleon Bonaparte, you know, it's a good combo.
2: He just called him Depardieu. Oof.
0: Depardieu, whatever. I don't do accents. Everybody needs to have the last name of Smith, in my opinion. I would be way better at it. I can pronounce that correctly every time.
2: In our home, it's all about comfort. 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
23: Elon Musk says he's renaming the AI division of SpaceX. In a post on X over the weekend, he says SpaceX AI will become SpaceX SI after President Trump signed an executive order calling on the federal government to refer to artificial intelligence as super intelligence. Musk said no more AI, SI. It's better. Iowa-based Casey's is opening 31 new convenience stores across 10 Midwest and Southern states.
24: The openings include 3 new stores in the Omaha area. The convenience store chain currently operates almost 3,000 stores in 19 states and says it wants to open 400 more stores over 3 years. I'm Elaine Lee Irvin.
23: Apartment rental rates in Texas are plummeting. An annual study by the real estate website Zumper shows that the state's 4 biggest cities dominated the list of steepest declines.
25: Texas builders kind of went all in the last few years.
23: The site's Crystal Chen says Austin rents went down by 17%. Rents in San Francisco, for instance, went up by 25%.
25: Texas built more new apartments than almost anywhere else in the country. Now that there's just so much more supply than people to fill it, rents are down in the double digits.
23: If you have a student in college this year, you can make changes to insurance that would save you money. Kenton Bryan with the Northwest Insurance Council says if they drive a car and leave it at home, you can temporarily drop the insurance. If your kids take a car to school and they start working as a delivery or rideshare drivers, update your insurance.
26: Anyone who's engaging in driving for a fee or for money, making deliveries or driving people places, that is not covered by your personal auto liability policy.
23: And he said many people don't know there's also tuition insurance.
26: It's intended to cover the cost of paying tuition if something happens to the student, like an illness or some other reason. Maybe they have to move home for a while because someone else in the family is sick.
23: And if they're living off campus, consider renter's insurance to cover their belongings. I'm Monica Nelson with your consumer and business news.
27: Now,

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9: A drumbeat from the president, Lisa Brady, Fox News, as he tries to rally Republican support 4 weeks to the midterm elections.
10: Tonight, he goes to a Baltimore shipyard to talk about maritime dominance and manufacturing jobs. Now, the president is increasingly framing this choice in November for voters as one between common sense and socialism. Later on this week, he'll head to San Antonio to campaign for Ken Paxton for Senate there.
9: Fox's Jackie Heinrich at the White House. Paxton facing Democrat James Tallarico in one of 6 Senate races listed as toss-ups, along with Alaska, Iowa, Maine, Michigan, and Ohio in the new Fox News power rankings. Cornell University trustees just announcing that Sally Yates, a former deputy attorney general under President Obama, will lead a review into the school's handling of 2024 rape allegations. There have been demonstrations and vandalism on campus after new revelations in the accuser's recently filed civil lawsuit, prompting the reopening of a criminal probe. A Texas mom is accused of stabbing her husband and her 2 young children in their home earlier today.
11: Child, female, 3 years of age, suffered stab wounds to the chest. And an infant male, 10 months old, suffered a stab wound to the chest.
9: Northlake, Texas Police Chief Robert Crawford says the husband has head injuries and that police have been called to the home several times this year, mostly for welfare concerns. The mom, 37-year-old Holly Flores, is facing several preliminary charges, including attempted capital murder. Thousands of arrests and hundreds of injuries reported in France as police clash with protesters in Paris and other parts of the country.
12: High schoolers began protesting last month, angry at overcrowded classrooms, rundown buildings, and a lack of teachers. The French government says it's taking action to address their concerns, but organizers argue nothing concrete has been put forward.
9: Fox's Jonathan Savage. Left-wing groups deny allegations of provoking and manipulating students. 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
19: Hey, what's happening, fellow sports fans? It's Andy West. Let's look back on this day in sports history, October 6th. We'll start off today in 1926. Babe Ruth becomes the first Major League Baseball player to hit 3 home runs in a World Series game as the New York Yankees beat the St. Louis Cardinals 10-5 in Game 4 at Sportsman's Park in St. Louis. Only 3 others in the history of baseball have accomplished this feat: Reggie Jackson, Albert Pujols, and Pablo Sandoval. Oh, and Babe again, he did it in 1928 as well. Today in 1993, Michael Jordan announces his retirement after 9 seasons in the NBA. Of course, we know MJ was not done. He'd return on March 18, 1995, and he led the Bulls to another 3 NBA titles. And today in 2010, Roy Halladay pitched the second no-hitter in postseason history, leading the Philadelphia Phillies over the Cincinnati Reds 4-0 in Game 1 of the National League Division Series. Halladay had also pitched a perfect game earlier in the season, making him the first pitcher to do so in the same calendar year.
18: Now you know, today in sports history on iHeartRadio.

0: We have a very quick turnaround here, Clay. So I'll just say we got Senator Rick Scott of my home state of Florida joining us here in just a few minutes. And we're going to talk about, of course, the elections, but also, Clay, the Save Sports Act.
1: Protect, right? College Sports Act. Very close. There was a Save Sports Act as well. But yes, what's going to happen in Florida? And for those of you out there that are Florida State fans and Miami fans, there is a little bit of drama that I think Senator Rick Scott is going to reference about what conference they may want to play in going forward. And you're either going to hear that and your ears are going to perk up and you're going to say, oh, this is something really interesting. By the way, it also involves North Carolina and Clemson. Or you're going to hear that and you're going to say, I have zero knowledge whatsoever of which Clay is discussing, in which case I do think you may find this intriguing when we come back.
0: I am on the edge of my seat. When it comes to college football conferences, you had me at hello. All right.
1: Great line.
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4: Republican Zach Lane will debate at St. Ambrose University in Davenport beginning at 7 p.m. Davenport loses another city administrator. The city says Tim Gleason has resigned to pursue other professional opportunities. He became administrator last winter after serving as interim administrator. Current assistant city administrator and public works director Nicole Gleason, no relation to Tim, will fill the role while the city council considers a permanent replacement. A Whiteside County deputy resigns for misusing flock camera data. Sheriff John Booker says an investigation found the sergeant accessed the license plate reader data for personal use. Booker says he moved to fire the employee, who resigned before a hearing could take place. The Illinois State Police are still reviewing the case. I'm Terry Leahy.
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9: 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And boy, oh boy, do they have a lot to say about it. 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
17: The different color noises, white noise, brown noise, pink noise. Brown noise is deeper, has lower frequencies, it's got more bass, minimalizes that higher frequency. Mm-hmm. And I didn't really know this, but apparently you can liken some of these to sounds in nature. And apparently brown noise is more akin to like a river rapid or a heavy rainfall or thunder.
18: Because there's also white noise and pink noise, you think brown noise is just named after the color brown. Wrong. There was a scientist named Robert Brown from Scotland.
17: White noise is used, aside from just sleeping, a lot of times with like noise-canceling headphones and stuff, mm-hmm. masking other sounds.
18: Pink noise is a little different. It's kind of like the compromise between white noise and brown noise.
17: As far as which one is best for sleep, there have been some very middling studies over the years. But at Oxford in 2017, they said that they fell asleep 40% faster listening to white noise, but their overall sleep was about the same.
18: Okay.
17: There was a study in 2017 from Northwestern pattern of 13 older adults, and they said pink noise provided deeper sleep overall and improved ability to recall words.
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17: Caffeine can be really good for you and help a lot of things, and caffeine can be kind of bad for you.
18: It's a drug, and in its pure form, Chuck, it is a bitter-tasting crystalline powder.
17: Naturally, it's in the coffee bean and in chocolate and tea, but it's also added artificially in things like soda. Your body is enjoying the caffeine. It's blocking that adenosine. You're going to feel alert and awake. It's got that adrenaline going, and it's rewarding you with the dopamine. I mentioned the vicious cycle, the inevitable crash.
18: Right.
17: Like any stimulant drug, and you want more of it. Eventually, it's going to affect your sleep patterns. All right, how about some health benefits?
18: Right.
17: They found everything from not develop Parkinson's disease to dropping your risk of various cancers.
18: Well, coffee actually is shown to reduce your risk of diabetes.
17: 4 cups a day, 50% less chance of mouth and throat cancer.
18: You should eat more grapefruit because grapefruit contains something called narrogin, and it actually slows the removal of caffeine from your brain.
17: Okay.
18: So you enjoy its effects longer.
17: Nice.
18: Yeah.
16: For the entire caffeine episode and everything else in the Stuff You Should Know universe, open the free iHeart app, search Stuff, and listen now.
19: All across the great state of Iowa, it is the Simon Conway Show. We are still at the Hilton Garden Inn near the airport, where we just had 72 veterans and their guardians and various Hy-Vee people load up on buses and head to Hy-Vee's HQ for dinner. And in front of us right now is the Director of Strategic Communications, our friend Ivy Sprague. Hi.
20: Hello again.
19: Hello. Now, you know, the one thing we haven't discussed, because we've had you on about this a bunch of times.
20: A bunch of times.
19: But the one thing we have not discussed is you have a personal interest in this particular flight. Tell us why.
20: I do. My father will be one of the veterans loading up tomorrow on the honor flight.
19: That's really very cool.
20: Yes, he is a Vietnam era veteran, and I've known since I was a tiny child. It was the best 3 years, 2 months, and 16 days of his life.
19: Oh wow!
20: So yes, wow. The service was very memorable.
19: What about the day you were born?
20: I eclipsed that afterward.
19: Yeah, I would hope so.
21: Absolutely. So did it take a lot of convincing for your dad?
20: It did. I think it did. I think he signed up mainly because I wanted him to sign up, and it's a Hy-Vee thing, and he loves Hy-Vee. He was a part-time Hy-Vee employee. He worked for Cole. Mm-hmm. He said, well, what am I going to do with my suitcase? I said, your boy Cole is going to pick that suitcase up and make sure you've got it when you land. He's like, okay.
21: I've met your father.
20: Yes.
21: And he listens. He every listens. Time you're on, he listens because he made sure to tell me what you had talked about with us. He's a peach.
20: And so to convince him on the flight, you know, he signed up and he said, but, you know, if I don't get on, that's okay. And I said, well, Dad, I want you to have this experience. You know, you gave 3 years, 2 months, 16 days of your life to your country.
21: But who's counting?
20: Right. it's really just to keep my brain sharp, April, that I keep repeating that. but it was a moment as a daughter when he said, it's okay if I don't go. And I said, well, Dad, I want you to. And he goes, yeah, but, you know, a lot of the guys that I was in AIT with went straight to Vietnam and didn't come back. I don't know if I want to see their names. And I shared that story with you, April, and you told me maybe they want to see him.
19: Mm-hmm.
20: And I've not said that to him because my father's a crier and so am I.
21: You did tear up when I told
20: him. I'm doing it now. But he's told my colleague Ashley is his guardian, today and tomorrow. And I told Ashley and he goes, yeah, he's already told me he doesn't necessarily want to go to the wall, but.
21: And that's okay.
20: That's okay. You know, he gets this experience. I've seen him talking with all the other veterans. I've told some of our honor flight staff, I'm like, that's my dad out there. Go light him up. And they've just had a wonderful time.
21: But
20: and
21: you know,
20: that's what this is about.
19: It
20: right?
19: absolutely
21: if you,
19: is what
21: If
19: this
21: you've
19: is
21: ever
19: about.
21: Been to DC and you've been to the wall, you know that there is a large grassy area that the wall goes around. And we may see some veterans tomorrow that are on the other side of that grass.
20: Mm-hmm.
21: And that's okay because maybe that's as far as they want or need to go.
20: Mm-hmm. Yeah, but it's about giving them the opportunity
21: yep.
20: and giving the chance to be in community. Mm-hmm. You know, they share an experience that the majority of us will never have.
21: Absolutely, 100%. They're part of the 1%.
20: They are, yeah. And giving them the chance to just be together. Mm-hmm.
0: And we'll see. Yeah. He may change his mind when he's there.
20: Yep. He might. Yeah. He might indeed.
0: Yeah. And I've seen that. You know, I've seen it happen in different circumstances. Mm-hmm, but I've seen that happen with the Battleship Iowa.
20: Yeah.
0: And one of their veterans, I've seen that happen. Mm-hmm.
20: I mean, I want to be with him when we go to the World War II Memorial, mm-hmm. because his uncle, my great uncle, was on the beaches of Normandy.
0: Yep.
20: And I never heard my great uncle Eddie speak of it except one Christmas Eve. My father asked him, "Where were you Christmas Eve 1944? And he said, "I was in a foxhole." And my father was the only one he would share even that much with.
21: Wow.
20: So I want to be with Dad to think about Uncle Eddie when we're at the World War II Memorial.
21: Good. I'm glad that that he was selected. I'm glad that you're going to be there.
20: Yeah.
21: In your capacity for work. Mm-hmm. But mm-hmm. you get to have that father-daughter moment, too.
20: We do. I'm really looking forward to it. And I'm grateful that I got the chance. Yeah. And for him, too.
0: How many people did you have to convince in Hy-Vee that this was a good idea?
20: Zero.
0: That's amazing.
20: Zero. No.
0: So someone came up with the idea and everyone was like, yes.
20: Well, and when we knew, I mean, it's America 250. We thought, man, let's scared him off, Simon. But for America 250, this is the year. Let's bring it back.
0: Right.
20: And no, obviously our Hy-Vee leadership said absolutely. There was zero convincing.
0: Excellent.
21: You know, you said something about your father. I just want to touch on. He said, you know, if I don't get selected, that's fine. There are a lot of guardians on this trip that were actually selected as the veteran, and they turned it down because every single one of them has said the same thing to me: somebody else deserves it more than I do, but I'll go and help. So there's going to be veterans pushing other veterans because that's how they wanted to
20: serve.
21: They wanted to serve their fellow brothers.
20: Absolutely. And that's why, I mean, like I said, about a third of our guardians are Hy-Vee employees who are military veterans. And I said to one of the gentlemen tonight, I said, because the things that you learned and lived in the military, honor, service, you know, friendliness,
21: loyalty.
20: That's those are our Hy-Vee fundamentals that are painted on every wall in our office. And those are the kind of people that we want to work with at Hy-Vee. So
0: Well, it's an amazing thing. We're really grateful that you asked us.
20: Yes.
0: So we'll look forward to recording it all for you, and we'll be calling in. I won't have a microphone, but I will have my phone. So
20: okay.
0: We'll be sticking you on the air again tomorrow from our nation's capital.
21: And maybe we'll talk to your dad.
0: Yeah.
20: Oh, man, April, I don't know if we want to unleash Ray on the listeners.
21: I bet if I bat my eyelashes and ask really nice.
0: You doing the southern thing.
20: Are incredibly
0: the southern
20: charming.
0: Fang.
20: He will definitely talk to you.
0: There you go.
20: Simon, I don't know, but you, Mrs. C, he will talk to you.
0: Hey, I'm the one with the accent.
20: That's right.
0: Don't forget that.
20: My name is on the show, ladies and gentlemen.
0: There you go.
21: Technically, so is mine.
0: Ivy Sprague, the Director of Strategic Communications from Hy-Vee. Thank you very much. We'll see you for 30 minutes, maybe.
21: Yeah.
0: All right. That sounds good. We'll take a quick final time out. We'll come back and we'll wrap it up with the mysterious Chris. Jay.
21: That's how mysterious
0: he is. That's
21: the third
0: name you've given us.
21: That's how mysterious
0: he is. What is going on? That is literally the third name you've given us for that gentleman. And April still thinks he's Dave. So there you go. Anyway, we'll take that final time out. We will wrap it up from here. At 6 o'clock, my buddy Matt Kittle will be in the chair for the final hour as we break this down and give the hotel their hotel back. So all across the great state of Iowa. And this is the Simon Conway Show.

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22: 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Apple's 0.7, YouTube Music 0.7. 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
7: It's State of Iowa. It is Simon Conway Show. We are at the Hilton Garden Inn near Des Moines International Airport. The Honor flight will take to the skies tomorrow. And there's a lot of logistics that happen. And somebody who, I don't know what you do, but I keep hearing you do everything. Jay Knox is in front of us.
15: Well, he's also got like a Secret Service style piece in his ear. So
7: yes.
15: I'm really considering maybe we won't actually know what he does.
7: Who are you protecting? That's what we really want to know.
23: Oh, well, I work, you know, one of my part-time jobs is working for Hy-Vee, doing some security for them when they have events.
7: Yes.
23: And so I was fortunate enough to come down here to the Hilton Grand, Hilton Garden tonight and really get to spend some time with some great Americans as a retired Army officer.
7: Right.
23: With over 31 years in uniform and
7: amazing
23: duty and guard. And,
15: thank you for your service.
23: You know, and my wife as well. So it's always great to spend time with veterans. They're going to have a great experience tomorrow. And, you know, I have some friends that they're going to visit on the other side of the grass. I heard you say earlier at Arlington. And it's special that they're able to do this. And I'm glad to be a part of Hy-Vee, that Hy-Vee took the time and effort to put this together. And it had been so many years since we'd had it here in Iowa. So
15: have you been on one of these honor flights?
23: I have not, but I've spent a lot of time in D.C. And so I've visited most of the places they're going tomorrow.
15: Sure.
23: So I'm excited for them.
7: So you say you're both, you and your wife, both West Point grads. Is that where you met her?
23: We actually met out in the Army. I was stationed in Korea, and she came in at our unit as a replacement. And so when she came back from Korea, then we picked up. I was in Georgia, and she was in Oklahoma. So that makes a wonderful chance.
15: And now you have a daughter serving.
23: Now we have a daughter. Our daughter is a second lieutenant in the Air Force, and she's stationed in Japan as an intelligence officer. And she's married to a KC-135 pilot. So, you know, we have,
15: legacy's
23: a tradition
15: growing.
23: Of service in the family.
7: Another military family. And it does seem to stay in families. It really does.
23: It does. You know, good and bad. We don't share it so much. But, you know, over the years, it's become families that serve and honor that tradition. The kids growing up in those families see the weight that holds in the family. And they want to be a part of that. They want to taste it. So, I mean, I have three nephews currently serving. Two in the Air Force, one in the Navy. Yeah, so our family's dedicated
15: all the
23: to,
15: branches.
7: Yeah. So one of our good friends, he's actually in charge of the battleship out Iowa today, but he served on her active duty, and he has five kids.
15: Yes, and they all serve.
7: All Navy. Yep. And he's got one who's a submariner, whose ambition is to serve on Iowa, like
23: awesome.
7: His daddy. So that's the chance of that happening, according to our friend, is very, very small.
15: But you never know.
7: It'd be great if he manages to do it.
15: We've heard stranger coincidences.
7: Mm-hmm.
15: Yeah,
7: like the helicopter. Talk about coincidences.
23: And it's just, you know, today and even today, you know, in times of conflict, and you don't know where, you know, we serve around the world, but your thoughts are always with those deployed. And having been there myself, you know, I know the risk. And I just want to send out a wish to all of our Iowans who are serving in harm's way today that we're thinking of you as well as we're sending this group out tomorrow.
15: You know, I've just realized I've met a lot of Hy-Vee employees over the years. Hy-Vee employs a lot of veterans.
23: My wife works full-time for Hy-Vee.
15: Okay.
23: And so she's, you know, even though I do it part-time to help out when they need it, but she really enjoys working
15: but
23: for the
15: But, you know, thinking about the words that they use on their commercials and the things you see on the in the store that's painted, and then knowing the words that are ingrained in you when you're in the military, they're a lot of the same words.
23: And my full-time job as I'm a nonprofit that supports disaster and emergency response for the state of Iowa, the go-between private sector and government. And Hy-Vee is just always one of our biggest people to step up in times of disaster and help.
15: So
23: just
15: you
23: like
15: too
23: we're
15: stay
23: doing,
15: busy.
23: Yeah, just like we're doing in Carlisle right now. They're doing amazing things. So what a great company. What a great company.
15: Well, when did you serve?
23: I started in 1985.
7: Uh-huh.
23: And I retired in 2017.
15: So pretty recent. That covers quite a few conflicts that we've been involved in.
23: A lot
15: in.
23: Of time on active duty. I left active duty. My wife became a federal agent, and she got assigned to Iowa. And so if I wanted to see her, I had to give up Command and General Staff College in Kansas and came to Iowa and did the same thing. Mm-hmm. So, you know, 31 years in uniform. I retired here in Iowa with the Iowa Guard. Spent 17 wonderful years with the Iowa Guard, retiring as a colonel, as the chief of the joint staff here. Just a wonderful state to serve. This wonderful nation, and seeing so many great veterans from this region here today, mm-hmm. and just walk around and talk to them, looking at the hats and starting conversations, pretty amazing.
15: Yeah, I've been
23: pretty
15: trying amazing. To pinpoint, you know, which of their symbols that I recognize. You know, there's a lot of Cav that are going to be here tomorrow. There's a lot of ranks I've recognized. We've got ranks of all types. Tomorrow's going to be really fabulous. I think we're going to hear all kinds of stories
0: of
15: good days that they want to remember. And we might hear some that maybe they haven't remembered for a long time.
23: The event tonight's wonderful for them, but I'm really looking forward to tomorrow night after 8 p.m. over at the Endeavor hangar at the Des Moines Airport for the welcome home ceremony. That's going to be nice.
0: Yeah. See their faces come out the airplane. We were the last one of those in Des Moines, April and I.
23: At the airport.
0: At 1 o'clock in the morning.
23: Wow.
15: Yeah.
0: In 2019. Yeah. We were there.
15: Yep. There was some weather. It was much colder than
0: it was
15: that year, too. But, you know, I said earlier, I feel like the flight there will be quieter than I'm coming home. And I feel like we're going to see some gentlemen walk off, hopefully a little lighter.
0: A little taller, maybe. Yeah.

0: 22-year-old British man in London on suspicion of preparing terrorist acts. The latest arrest over the incident at RAF Fairford 9 days ago, where five British men were detained and three vans searched after reports of suspicious behaviour. A UK-Iran joint national was also later arrested and, like the other five suspects, released on bail.
1: Fox's Jonathan Savage in London. The US has withdrawn 12 B-1 bombers from RAF Fairford as a result of threats which Vice President J.D. Vance says were linked to Iran. 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
14: 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A Belmont University student ensemble will perform as a nod to the Dolly U program that launched last year for students to learn from Parton's legacy. 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I was patient zero. 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
15: It's Choosing Texas, I can tell.
14: Ella Langley's Choosing Texas dropping to the second spot. Swift's other song, Cleveland, debuting at number three. Stella Lefty, Morgan Wallen, Ariana Grande, Olivia Rodrigo, and Tame Impala also part of the top 10. R&B singer Freddie Jackson dead at the age of 70. Jackson's family said he passed away on Monday, did not give a cause of death. He was known for songs like You Are My Lady and Rock Me Tonight. His family said Jackson was a kind and generous soul and added he loved his fans with everything he had. That's entertainment. I'm Jennifer Bolsoni.
16: Have you heard the news? Massive protests in France.
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